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5: Can we move into the 1970s hour on a Friday night? Jamie Blumback with you on the Vinyl Years. So we're going to start the hour off with one from Ringo Starr, one of his very first solo efforts called It Don't Come Easy. And I say solo effort, but actually George Harrison helped him quite a bit with this song and also played guitar. This one reached number 4 on the Billboard Hot 100, again released in April of 1971.

Lincolns was setting that pace. Story is true, I'm here to say I was driving that Model A. Got a Lincoln motor, really souped up. Model A body makes it look real tough. Got 8 cylinders, use them all. Got overdrive, never stalls. A 4-barrel car, but dual exhaust. With 4-11 gears, you can really get lost. Got safety tubes, I ain't scared. The brakes are good, tires fair.

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Lines on the road just look like dots. I took a corner, sideswiped the truck, crossed my fingers just for luck. Fenders was clicking on the guardrail post. The guy beside me was white as a ghost.

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Knew could catch him, I thought it could pass. You know, by then I'd be out of gas. Flames were rolling from out of the side.

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3: Here's a look at your weatherology forecast. Partly cloudy skies with fog in spots tonight with a slight chance of thunderstorms. Lows dip down to about 51. Northwesterly winds around 5 miles per hour. Daytime highs approaching 75 with fog in spots early tomorrow. Sunshine mixed with clouds at times. Lows around 50 tomorrow night, mainly clear. From the Weatherology Weather Center, I'm meteorologist Paul Trombley. Now back to the vinyl years on KCLY. Right now, it's 73 degrees.
4: Beautiful Sunday on the way next from Daniel Boone, whose real name, by the way, was Peter Charles Green, but he went by Daniel Boone. It's been described as the biggest international hit in the British bubblegum pop genre, and it also charted here in the States, going to number 15 on the Billboard Hot 100.

Moving on over, that is George Thorogood. We have the Doobie Brothers up next with China Grove, released in 1973 on their album called The Captain and Me. Written and sung by the band's original lead singer and songwriter, Tom Johnston, it went to number 15 on the Billboard Hot 100. And it says here, while there is a real place named China Grove in Texas, his lyrics are mostly fictional. Here's the Doobie Brothers.

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4: Here's a look at your weatherology forecast. Partly cloudy skies with fog and spots tonight with a slight chance of thunderstorms. Lows dip down to about 51. Northwesterly winds around 5 miles per hour. Daytime highs approaching 75 with fog and spots early tomorrow. Sunshine mixed with clouds at times. Lows around 50 tomorrow night, mainly clear. From the Weatherology Weather Center, I'm meteorologist Paul Trombley. Now back to the vinyl years on KCLY. Currently, it's 70 degrees.
5: Up next, we go to September of 1975 with Peter Frampton's Baby, I Love Your Way. 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
4: What's happening?

Welcome back to the Vinyl Years on a Friday night. Jamie Bloom back for the 1980s hour, which starts off with U2 and Angel of Harlem. This was from their 1988 album Rattle and Hum, the second single they released from that one. And it went to number one on the mainstream rock tracks, but also went to number 14 on the Billboard Hot 100.

Take Me Home, that's Phil Collins. We have Canadian singer-songwriter Bryan Adams on the way next with Summer of 69. This came off of his fourth album, Reckless, released in 1984. Charted in a lot of different countries, including number 5 here in the U.S. on the Billboard Hot 100.

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0: Here's a look at your weatherology forecast. Partly cloudy skies with fog in spots tonight with a slight chance of thunderstorms. Lows dip down to about 51. Winds out of the northwest around 5 miles per hour. Daytime highs approaching 75 with fog in spots early tomorrow. Sunshine mixed with clouds at times. From the Weatherology Weather Center, I'm meteorologist Paul Trombley. Now back to the vinyl years on KCLY. Right now, it's 70 degrees, 82 degrees.
1: Van Halen on the way next from the Diver Down album, 1982. It's Hang 'em High.

Rock Me Tonight, that's Billy Squire. Belinda Carlisle on the way next. Heaven is a Place on Earth. This came from her second album called Heaven on Earth, 1987, and was her only number one hit that she had that year, September of 87. It went to number one.

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2: Here's a look at your weatherology forecast. Partly cloudy skies with fog in spots tonight with a slight chance of thunderstorms. Lows dip down to about 51. Winds out of the northwest around 5 miles per hour. Daytime highs approaching 75 with fog in spots early tomorrow. Sunshine mixed with clouds at times. From the Weatherology Weather Center, I'm meteorologist Paul Trombley. Now back to the vinyl years on KCLY. Right now, 68.

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4: We head backstage on this Friday night. Jamie Bloom back with you on the Vinyl Years. We're celebrating the birthday tonight of Bernie Taupin, who is turning 76 years old. Of course, best known for his long songwriting partnership with Elton John. Recognized as one of the most successful partnerships of its kind in history, he has co-written most of Elton John's songs dating clear back into the 1960s. In fact, it was 1967 when Bernie Taupin answered an advertisement in the music paper called New Musical Express, placed by Liberty Records, a company that was seeking new songwriters. And Elton John responded to the same advertisement, and that's how they were brought together. The rest, a very, again, successful history. Happy 76th birthday to Bernie Taupin. Here is the first song that made it onto the charts that was co-written by Elton John and Bernie Taupin. It's Your Song.

written by Elton John and Bernie Taupin. That is Crocodile Rock. We celebrate the 76th birthday today of Bernie Taupin, who was a farmer's son, actually, and never really liked school very much, but he showed an early flair for writing. And as I mentioned earlier, in 1967, he and Elton John both answered this ad from Liberty Records. The funny thing about it is neither one of them passed the audition for Liberty Records. So Elton John told the man behind the desk that he could not write lyrics. So the man handed Elton a sealed envelope from the pile of people submitting lyrics, and he opened it on the London Underground ride home, and it contained poems by Bernie Taupin. And that's how they were brought together, and of course have written so many great songs since then. This is one of my favorites. I guess that's why they call it the blues.

Another great hit that was written by Bernie Taupin and Elton John together. That's Rocket Man, came out in March of 1972. Bernie Taupin turning 76 today, so we're playing music that he wrote not only along with Elton John, but he also wrote with other artists. He wrote These Dreams for Heart. He wrote Starships, We Built This City, several others, including this one from Alice Cooper that was released in October of 1978. So this was a hit as well. How Are You Gonna See Me Now?

0: This is Steve Knopfsinger, and on the front porch Saturday, I'll be hosting Leanne Robison. She is a fifth-generation dairy producer, a graduate of Oklahoma State University, and she works as the OSU Dairy Herd Manager and advisor to the OSU Dairy Club. She's also involved in a number of organizations, including the Cattlemen's Beef Board. Today, she'll talk about her life growing up, her ancestry and families, and some of the work she's doing now with the OSU Dairy Herd and with students there at Oklahoma State University, and also about some of her work with both dairy and beef associations. That's Saturday on the front porch.
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2: Here's a look at your weatherology forecast. Partly cloudy skies with fog in spots tonight with a slight chance of thunderstorms. Lows dip down to about 51. Winds out of the northwest around 5 miles per hour. Daytime highs approaching 75 with fog in spots early tomorrow. Sunshine mixed with clouds at times. From the Weatherology Weather Center, I'm meteorologist Paul Trombley. Now back to the vinyl years on KCLY. Currently 64.
3: One of the most talented songwriters of all time, Bernie Taupin, turning 76 today. He wrote the lyrics. Elton John wrote the music for many of these songs. One of the best known, Candle in the Wind. Actually, Bernie Taupin wrote the lyrics to this twice. It was originally written in 73 in honor of Marilyn Monroe. And then in 1997, they rewrote the song. Of course, for a tribute to Princess Diana when she passed away. Here's Candle in the Wind. Happy 76th birthday to Bernie Taupin.

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1: It is 10 o'clock, and it's time for the night shift on KCLY. I'm Angie Comar here with you till midnight, playing those great songs from the past to the present for just 2 hours tonight. It's a Friday, after all. We've got the Little River Band lined up for you, Tommy Rowe, and here's Kansas to start us off. This is Play the Game.

0: If you ever want to say, "I'm happy you're gone" to someone, this is the way to do it. It's Adele's Send My Love from 2016. Also heard from the Little River Band before that with a lady. All right, 10:14 here on KCLY. Let's take a break and check the forecast, but stick around. I have Glenn Frey and Lynyrd Skynyrd when we come back here on The Night Shift.
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Here's a look at your weatherology forecast. Partly cloudy skies with fog in spots tonight with a slight chance of thunderstorms. Lows dip down to about 51, northwest winds around 5 miles per hour. High temperatures reach up to 75 with fog in spots early tomorrow. Sunshine mixed with clouds at times. Tomorrow night, lows level off around 50. From the Weatherology Weather Center, I'm meteorologist Paul Trombley on 100.9 KCLY. Currently, it's 66 degrees.

0: this hour from Town Hall. I'm Ron Taylor. The Trump administration announced it's sending 5,000 more troops to Poland, a reversal of an earlier order withdrawing 5,000 troops to Europe. Swedish Foreign Minister Maria Malmer-Stenergard says Europe and Sweden must be able to rely on their own military strength after the announcement.
1: Well, it is confusing, indeed, and not always easy to navigate. I guess you feel the same as I do. But we need to continue to focus on what we do and not what everyone else says. So we need to continue to invest in our own defense and our own capabilities.
0: A march was held in Kyiv to oppose the government's bill on missing Ukrainian soldiers.
2: Hundreds of Ukrainians have marched through Kyiv demanding that the government veto a bill on missing soldiers. The protesters gathered to oppose Bill number 13646, which addresses the legal status of missing persons. Mariana Yatsilenko, who took part in the march, said families came out so the missing are not equated with the dead. Officials say more than 90,000 people are listed as missing in Ukraine's unified registry of persons who disappeared under special circumstances. I'm Lawrence Brooks.
0: Tulsi Gabbard has resigned as President Trump's Director of National Intelligence, saying she needed to leave office as her husband battles cancer. She is the fourth cabinet member to depart during Trump's second term, all of them women. In her resignation letter she posted on social media, she said she told the president she would leave her job on June 30th. President Trump has overseen the White House swearing in of the new Federal Reserve chair. The president says he'd like Kevin Warsh's help in stimulating the economy, even as the nation's central bank would remain independent. President Trump has spent months criticizing Warsh's predecessor, Jerome Powell, for being reluctant to cut interest rates. You'll find more news and analysis at townhall.com.
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1: 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I'm back with you on The Night Shift. It is 10:31, and coming up, I have Bruce Springsteen and Rod Stewart. Right now, it's Derek and the Dominoes. This is Layla

0: That song was a U.S. number one hit in 1961 and won a Grammy Award for Best Rhythm and Blues Recording, becoming one of Ray Charles's signature songs. Rod Stewart before that with Downtown Train. It is 10:48. Let's take a break here and check the forecast. Have plenty of music to take us up to midnight, including Terry DeSario and Casey with the Sunshine Band and also Johnny Cash. Stick around. Warm hits continue after this break and a weather update.
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2: Here's a look at your weatherology forecast. Lows level off around 51 and foggy. Overnight, under partly cloudy skies, northwesterly winds around 5 miles per hour. Sunshine mixed with clouds at times, with fog in spots. Early Saturday, high temperatures reach up to 75. Lows level off around 50, Saturday night mainly clear. From the Weatherology Weather Center, I'm meteorologist Paul Trombley on 100.9 KCLY. Right now, it's 66 degrees.

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1: It was an early morning yesterday.

Goodbye Stranger by Supertramp from 1979. It is the 11 o'clock hour here on KCLY. Thanks for joining me on the night shift. I'm Angie Komar, here with you for another 60 minutes, playing more of those great songs from way back when and the hits of today. Rick Astley is coming up right now. It's Boys to Men with Water Runs Dry.

0: from 1983. That is ZZ Top with Got Me Under Pressure. That song was also used in 2008 with the in the TV commercial for Pennzoil. Did not know that, or maybe I just don't remember it. Rick Astley before that, Never Gonna Give You Up. It is 11:14, and it's time for a break. More music on the way from Jewel and Billy Idol. Keep it here on KCLY. We're going to take a break and check that forecast. Stay tuned.
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Here's a look at your weatherology forecast. Lows level off around 51 and foggy. Overnight, under partly cloudy skies, northwesterly winds around 5 miles per hour. Sunshine mixed with clouds at times, with fog in spots. Early Saturday, high temperatures reach up to 75. Lows level off around 50. Saturday night, mainly clear. From the Weatherology Weather Center, I'm meteorologist Paul Trombley on 100.9 KCLY. Right now, it's 66 degrees.

0: news this hour from Town Hall. I'm Ron Taylor. President Trump was in New York State at a campaign event with Republican Congressman Mike Lawler last evening. President Trump says Congressman Lawler pushed hard for boosting the deduction for state and local taxes known as SALT.
1: Mike Lawler's fantastic. He's fantastic. He is a fantastic. I call him Mr. SALT. He didn't stop. He wouldn't stop. He was driving us crazy. We have to get SALT. We have to get SALT back. And he got it back. And he's a terrific guy, and you're lucky to have him.
0: Lawler, who's up for re-election, said he would embrace President Trump to energize Republican voters. The White House aims to spotlight Trump's economic achievements. The human smuggling case in Tennessee involving Kilmar Abrego Garcia has been dismissed.
2: Abrego Garcia was mistakenly deported to El Salvador last year. It became an embarrassment for the Trump administration when the order was given to return Abrego Garcia to the U.S. He claimed the administration was vindictive, and the federal judge agreed. Abrego Garcia is a Salvadoran citizen with an American wife and child who has lived in Maryland for years. But he immigrated to the U.S. illegally as a teenager. The Justice Department vowed to appeal, calling the judge's order wrong and dangerous. I'm Ed Donahue.
0: A fire and explosion at a Staten Island shipyard has killed one person and injured more than 30. Among those injured is a fire marshal in critical condition and a firefighter in serious condition. The New York Fire Department, FDNY, originally responding to the incident around 3:30 Friday afternoon. The Trump administration announcing it's sending 5,000 more troops to Poland, a reversal of an earlier order withdrawing 5,000 troops to Europe. Swedish Foreign Minister Maria Malmer-Stoenergard says Europe and Sweden must be able to rely on their own military strength after the announcement. News and analysis found at townhall.com.
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6: We're in the middle of the 11 o'clock hour, moving right through, and I hope you're enjoying the songs from yesteryear to this year on the night shift. I'm Angie Kilmar. I'll be here with for another half hour. Got Gary U.S. Bonds with The Boss on the way. Right now it's Jerry Lee Lewis. This is another one of my favorites. I love all of Jerry Lewis's songs, actually. This is Fresh.

0: from 1974. That is Carl Douglas with Kung Fu Fighting. We also heard from Gary U.S. Bond and Bruce Springsteen before that with This Little Girl. It is 11:38, and This Little Girl says, see ya. It's time for me to get on out of here, get my three-day weekend started. Sure hope you have a fantastic one as well. Make good choices, and please take it easy, take care, and be safe. And before I head out, I'm going to leave you with this parting thought for your Friday night. You know, people tell me that I have a unique way of lighting up a room. My therapist says it's called arson, and those people are called witnesses.
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6: KCLY weather. Here's a look at your weatherology forecast. Lows level off around 51 and foggy. Overnight, under partly cloudy skies, northwesterly winds around 5 miles per hour. Sunshine mixed with clouds at times, with fog in spots. Early Saturday, high temperatures reach up to 75. Lows level off around 50, Saturday night, mainly clear. From the Weatherology Weather Center, I'm meteorologist Paul Trombley on 100.9 KCLY. Right now, it's 66 degrees.

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Here's a look at your weatherology forecast. Lows level off around 51, fog in spots. Overnight, under partly cloudy skies, winds out of the northwest, around 5 miles per hour. Daytime highs approaching 75, with fog in spots. Early Saturday, sunshine mixed with clouds at times. Lows around 50, Saturday night, mainly clear. From the Weatherology Weather Center, I'm meteorologist Paul Trombley on 100.9 KCLY. Right now, it's 64 degrees.

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2: Let's get it.

0: has resigned from the Trump administration.
1: Gabbard is resigning from her post as Director of National Intelligence to support her husband through his battle with, quote, an extremely rare form of bone cancer. Gabbard notified President Trump during a meeting in the Oval Office Friday. Her last day as ODNI is expected to be June 30th. In her formal resignation letter, Gabbard says she is, quote, deeply grateful for the trust you placed in me and for the opportunity to lead the office of the Director of the National Intelligence for the last year and a half. She said she has, quote, made significant progress at the ODNI, advancing unprecedented transparency and restoring integrity to the intelligence community. Bernie Bennett, Washington.
0: European nations reacted to President Trump's decision yesterday to send 5,000 troops to Poland.
2: His announcement came just weeks after he had ordered the same number of troops to be pulled out of Europe. NATO officials were meeting in Helsingborg, Sweden, when they reacted to the news, including Swedish Foreign Minister Maria Malmer Stenergard.
3: Well, it is confusing, indeed, and not always easy to navigate.
2: NATO Secretary General Mark Rutte seemed pleased with the decision, and so too did Polish Foreign Minister Radosław Sikorski.
4: I want to thank the President and everybody who contributed to this decision.
2: Trump announced the deployment on Truth Social, citing strong ties with Polish President Karol Nawrocki. I'm Lawrence Brooks.
0: Secretary of State Marco Rubio says slight progress has been made during talks with Iran. Rubio made the comment Friday as Pakistan's army chief traveled to Tehran in a renewed effort to mediate a peace deal. A fire and explosion at a Staten Island shipyard has killed one person and injured more than 30. Among those injured is a fire marshal in critical condition and a firefighter in serious condition. The FDNY originally responding to the incident around 3:30 yesterday. News and analysis found at townhall.com. I'm Ron Taylor.
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6: You know, I was wondering, you know, if you could keep on, because

Here's a look at your weatherology forecast. Partly cloudy skies overnight with a low of 53. Northwesterly winds around 5 miles per hour. High temperatures reach up to 75 Saturday. Sunshine mixed with clouds at times. Lows dip down to about 50 Saturday night. Mainly clear skies. Mainly clear and dry Sunday and Monday. Low 80s Sunday. Mid 80s by Monday. From the Weatherology Weather Center, I'm meteorologist Paul Trombley on 100.9 KCLY. Currently, it's 64 degrees.

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0: Your dudeness? 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
2: Here's a look at your weatherology forecast. Partly cloudy skies overnight with a low of 53. Northwesterly winds around 5 miles per hour. High temperatures reach up to 75 Saturday. Sunshine mixed with clouds at times. Lows dip down to about 50 Saturday night. Mainly clear skies. Mainly clear and dry Sunday and Monday. Low 80s Sunday. Mid 80s by Monday. From the Weatherology Weather Center, I'm meteorologist Paul Trombley on 100.9 KCLY. Right now, 63.

0: Oh, the people you have to deal with in the workplace.
1: Oh, and I almost forgot. I'm also going to need you to go ahead and come in on Sunday, too, okay? We lost some people this week, and we need to sort of play catch-up. 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

Here's a look at your weatherology forecast. Partly cloudy skies overnight with a low of 53. Northwesterly winds around 5 miles per hour. High temperatures reach up to 75 Saturday. Sunshine mixed with clouds at times. Lows dip down to about 50 Saturday night. Mainly clear skies. Mainly clear and dry Sunday and Monday. Low 80s Sunday. Mid 80s by Monday. From the Weatherology Weather Center, I'm meteorologist Paul Frobley on 100.9 KCLY. Right now, 63.

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1: Here's a look at your weatherology forecast. Partly cloudy skies overnight with a low of 53. Winds out of the northwest around 5 miles per hour. Sunshine mixed with clouds at times again Saturday. High temperatures reach up to 75. Lows level off around 50 Saturday night. Clear skies. Dry and turning warmer Sunday and Monday with highs from the low 80s to the mid 80s. From the Weatherology Weather Center, I'm meteorologist Paul Frombly on 100.9 KCLY. Right now, 64.

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0: this hour from Town Hall. I'm Ron Taylor. The Trump administration announced it's sending 5,000 more troops to Poland, a reversal of an earlier order withdrawing 5,000 troops to Europe. Swedish Foreign Minister Maria Malmer-Steinergaard says Europe and Sweden must be able to rely on their own military strength after the announcement.
1: Well, it is confusing, indeed, and not always easy to navigate. I guess you feel the same as I do. But we need to continue to focus on what we do and not what everyone else says. So we need to continue to invest in our own defense and our own capabilities.
0: A march was held in Kyiv to oppose the government's bill on missing Ukrainian soldiers.
2: Hundreds of Ukrainians have marched through Kyiv demanding that the government veto a bill on missing soldiers. The protesters gathered to oppose Bill number 13646, which addresses the legal status of missing persons. Mariana Yatsilenko, who took part in the march, said families came out so the missing are not equated with the dead. Officials say more than 90,000 people are listed as missing in Ukraine's Unified Registry of Persons who disappeared under special circumstances. I'm Lawrence Brooks.
0: Tulsi Gabbard has resigned as President Trump's Director of National Intelligence, saying she needed to leave office as her husband battles cancer. She is the fourth cabinet member to depart during Trump's second term, all of them women. In her resignation letter, which she posted on social media, she said she told the president she would leave her job on June 30th. President Trump has overseen the White House swearing in of the new Federal Reserve chair. The president says he'd like Kevin Warsh's help in stimulating the economy, even as the nation's central bank would remain independent. President Trump spent months criticizing Jerome Powell for being reluctant to cut interest rates. News and analysis at townhall.com.
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Here's a look at your weatherology forecast. Partly cloudy skies overnight with lows around 53. Northwest winds around 5 miles per hour. Partly cloudy skies Saturday, highs around 77. Lows around 51 Saturday night. Bright sunshine Sunday with daytime highs approaching 83. 87 Monday. From the Weatherology Weather Center, I'm meteorologist Paul Frombly on 100.9 KCLY. Right now, 64.

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3: Here's a look at your weatherology forecast. Partly cloudy skies overnight with lows around 53. Northwest winds around 5 miles per hour. Partly cloudy skies Saturday, highs around 77. Lows around 51 Saturday night. Bright sunshine Sunday with daytime highs approaching 83. 87 Monday. From the Weatherology Weather Center, I'm meteorologist Paul Frombley on 100.9 KCLY. Right now, it's 63 degrees.

0: news this hour from Town Hall. I'm Ron Taylor. President Trump was in New York State at a campaign event with Republican Congressman Mike Lawler last night. President Trump says Congressman Lawler pushed hard for boosting the deduction for state and local taxes, also known as SALT.
1: Mike Lawler's fantastic. He's fantastic. He is a fantastic. I call him Mr. SALT. He didn't stop. He wouldn't stop. He was driving us crazy. We have to get SALT. We have to get SALT back. And he got it back. And he's a terrific guy, and you're lucky to have him.
0: Lawler, up for re-election, said he will embrace President Trump to energize Republican voters. The human smuggling case in Tennessee involving Kilmar Abrego Garcia has been dismissed.
2: Abrego Garcia was mistakenly deported to El Salvador last year. It became an embarrassment for the Trump administration when the order was given to return Abrego Garcia to the U.S. He claimed the administration was vindictive, and the federal judge agreed. Abrego Garcia is a Salvadoran citizen with an American wife and child who has lived in Maryland for years. But he immigrated to the U.S. illegally as a teenager. The Justice Department vowed to appeal, calling the judge's order wrong and dangerous. I'm Ed Donahue.
0: About 40,000 people are under evacuation orders, and schools have shut down in Southern California due to a hazardous chemical leak. Officials say a storage tank began leaking methyl methacrylate, a chemical used in making plastic parts. The tank overheated Thursday at an aerospace plastics facility in Garden Grove. Authorities say fentanyl and methamphetamine were found at a home where first responders became sick after answering a call about suspected overdoses in a rural New Mexico county. Three people who were found inside the house died. A fourth person who was in the house and one of the first responders are still being treated. News and analysis at townhall.com.
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1: Here's a look at your weatherology forecast. Partly cloudy skies overnight with lows around 53. Northwest winds around 5 miles per hour. Partly cloudy skies Saturday, highs around 77. Lows around 51 Saturday night. Bright sunshine Sunday with daytime highs approaching 83. 87 Monday. From the Weatherology Weather Center, I'm meteorologist Paul Frombly on 100.9 KCLY. Right now, it's 57 degrees.

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2: weather. Here's a look at your weatherology forecast. Partly cloudy skies overnight with lows around 53. Northwest winds around 5 miles per hour. Partly cloudy skies Saturday, highs around 77. Lows around 51 Saturday night. Bright sunshine Sunday with daytime highs approaching 83. 87 Monday. From the Weatherology Weather Center, I'm meteorologist Paul Trombley on 100.9 KCLY. Right now, it's 57 degrees.

0: Take Ferris Bueller's advice.
1: Yep. I said it before and I'll say it again. Life moves pretty fast. You don't stop and look around once in a while, you could miss it.
0: Soak it all in at KCLY.

0: this hour from Town Hall, I'm Ron Taylor. Tulsi Gabbard has resigned from the Trump administration.
1: Gabbard is resigning from her post as Director of National Intelligence to support her husband through his battle with, quote, an extremely rare form of bone cancer. Gabbard notified President Trump during a meeting in the Oval Office Friday. Her last day as ODNI is expected to be June 30th. In her formal resignation letter, Gabbard says she is, quote, deeply grateful for the trust you placed in me and for the opportunity to lead the office of the Director of the National Intelligence for the last year and a half. She said she has, quote, made significant progress at the ODNI, advancing unprecedented transparency and restoring integrity to the intelligence community. Bernie Bennett, Washington.
0: European nations reacted to President Trump's decision yesterday to send 5,000 troops to Poland.
2: His announcement came just weeks after he had ordered the same number of troops to be pulled out of Europe. NATO officials were meeting in Helsingborg, Sweden, when they reacted to the news, including Swedish Foreign Minister Maria Malmö Stenergard.
3: Well, it is confusing, indeed, and not always easy to navigate.
2: NATO Secretary General Mark Rutte seemed pleased with the decision, and so too did Polish Foreign Minister Radosław Sikorski.
4: I want to thank the President and everybody who contributed to this decision.
2: Trump announced the deployment on Truth Social, citing strong ties with Polish President Karol Nawrocki. I'm Lawrence Brooks.
0: Secretary of State Marco Rubio says slight progress has been made during talks with Iran. Rubio made the comment Friday as Pakistan's army chief traveled to Tehran in a renewed effort to mediate a peace deal. A fire and explosion at a Staten Island shipyard has killed one person and injured more than 30. Among those injured is a fire marshal in critical condition and a firefighter in serious condition. The FDNY originally responded to the incident around 3:30 yesterday. News and analysis at townhall.com.
5: In his new movie, The Dragon's Prophecy, Dinesh D'Souza brings the new Middle East into focus with a message of perseverance, faith, and a shared global destiny.
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11: Yes.
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1: weather. Here's a look at your weatherology forecast. Partly cloudy skies overnight with lows around 53. Northwest winds around 5 miles per hour. Partly cloudy skies Saturday, highs around 77. Lows around 51 Saturday night. Bright sunshine Sunday with daytime highs approaching 83. 87 Monday. From the Weatherology Weather Center, I'm meteorologist Paul Frombly on 100.9 KCLY. Currently, it's 55 degrees.

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Here's a look at your weatherology forecast. Sunshine mixed with clouds at times today, with daytime highs approaching 77. Northeasterly winds 5 to 10 miles per hour. Lows level off around 51 tonight. Clear skies. Bright sunshine expected with fog in spots early tomorrow. High temperatures reach up to 83. From the Weatherology Weather Center, I'm meteorologist Paul Trombley on 100.9 KCLY. Currently 55.

exist before they're allowed to be free. Yes, and how many times can a man turn his head and pretend that he just doesn't

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Yes, and how many ears must one man have

0: this hour from Town Hall. I'm Ron Taylor. The new chairman of the Federal Reserve was sworn in yesterday.
1: The new Fed chair, Kevin Warsh, sworn in at the White House by Supreme Court Justice Clarence Thomas. President Trump at the event telling reporters,
2: "Thankfully, unlike some of his predecessors, Kevin understands that when the economy is booming, it is that's a good thing. We don't have to go crazy. Just let it boom. We want it to boom."
1: Laura Winters reporting.
0: President Trump, from a toss-up congressional district in New York yesterday, began testing his midterm message that was ostensibly on the economy. The president says he's lived up to a key economic promise.
3: "I cut your taxes and cut the taxes on workers, families, small business who are the soul of this state, and I made special promises that I would save you thousands of dollars a year."
0: Thousands turned out yesterday in Havana for a state-organized rally in support of former Cuban president Raul Castro.
4: "Castro is about to turn 95 and is rarely seen in public, but he is believed to still wield significant power behind the scenes and retains the title of General of the Army. This week, Castro came back into the spotlight after U.S. prosecutors unveiled an indictment accusing him of ordering the 1996 shootdown of civilian planes flown by Miami-based exiles. The case reopens a tense chapter in the long history between Washington and Havana and puts one of the revolution's most enduring figures back at the center of it."
0: Correspondent Martin Silva Ray. Secretary of State Marco Rubio has arrived in India ahead of a meeting next week with his counterparts from India, Australia, and Japan, members of the Indo-Pacific Strategic Alliance known as the Quad. The visit comes as Washington is seeking to stabilize relations with India. News and analysis at townhall.com. I'm Ron Taylor.
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1: Here's a look at your weatherology forecast. Sunshine mixed with clouds at times today, with daytime highs approaching 77. Northeasterly winds 5 to 10 miles per hour. Lows level off around 51. Tonight, clear skies. Bright sunshine expected with fog in spots early tomorrow. High temperatures reach up to 83. From the Weatherology Weather Center, I'm meteorologist Paul Frombly on 100.9 KCLY. Currently, it's 57 degrees.

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Here's a look at your weatherology forecast. Sunshine mixed with clouds at times today, with daytime highs approaching 77. Northeasterly winds 5 to 10 miles per hour. Lows level off around 51 tonight. Clear skies. Bright sunshine expected with fog in spots early tomorrow. High temperatures reach up to 83. From the Weatherology Weather Center, I'm meteorologist Paul Trombley on 100.9 KCLY. Currently, it's 55 degrees.

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5: Here's a look at your weatherology forecast. Sunshine mixed with clouds at times today, with daytime highs approaching 77. Northeasterly winds 5 to 10 miles per hour. Lows level off around 51 tonight. Clear skies. Bright sunshine expected with fog in spots early tomorrow. High temperatures reach up to 83. From the Weatherology Weather Center, I'm meteorologist Paul Trombley on 100.9 KCLY. Currently 54.

to San Francisco, she must have lost her way. Posting a poster of Poncho and Cisco one California day. She says she believes in a Robin Hood and brotherhood and colors of green and gray.

San Francisco, I will be Gadjouet. I'll be the Count of Monte Cristo, you'll be the Countess May.

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1: Breaking news at Town Hall. I'm Bob Agnew in Washington. The new chairman of the Federal Reserve was sworn in Friday, Kevin Warsh, to succeed Jerome Powell, as Laura Winters reports.
2: The new Fed chair, Kevin Warsh, sworn in at the White House by Supreme Court Justice Clarence Thomas. President Trump at the event telling reporters,
3: "Thankfully, unlike some of his predecessors, Kevin understands that when the economy is booming, it is, that's a good thing. We don't have to go crazy. Just let it boom. We want it to boom."
2: Laura Winters reporting.
1: Correspondent Jennifer King, meanwhile, has a report on developments in that deadly drug overdose case in New Mexico.
4: Authorities say fentanyl and methamphetamine were found at a house where New Mexico responders got sick after answering an overdose call. Steve McLaughlin is the chief medical officer for University of New Mexico Hospital.
5: When someone's exposed to an opioid or like fentanyl, initially they will often become drowsy. They can actually become unconscious. And then we see their breathing slow down and that they can, in fact, stop breathing.
4: Mika and Georgia Rascon were identified as two of the three people in the house who died. A fourth person who was unresponsive and one of the responders who became sick were still hospitalized as of Friday. Mountaineer Mayor Peter Nieto says authorities were called to the house by a worried co-worker of one of the victims. The investigation is still ongoing. I'm Jennifer King.
1: Tulsi Gabbard resigns from the administration.
6: Gabbard is resigning from her post as Director of National Intelligence to support her husband through his battle with, quote, an extremely rare form of bone cancer. Gabbard notified President Trump during a meeting in the Oval Office Friday. Her last day as ODNI is expected to be June 30th. In her formal resignation letter, Gabbard says she is, quote, deeply grateful for the trust you placed in me and for the opportunity to lead the office of the Director of the National Intelligence for the last year and a half. She said she has, quote, made significant progress at the ODNI, advancing unprecedented transparency and restoring integrity to the intelligence community.
1: More on these stories at townhall.com.
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9: It's Church Swoboda with KCLY, and this morning's news from the KCLY community is brought to you by Union State Bank, Clay County Lumber and Supply, and Prairie Land Partners. 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Speech and language difficulties are among the most common developmental concerns in children, and early intervention can help improve communication, social interaction, and learning outcomes. Parents who have concerns about their child's development are encouraged to monitor communication milestones and speak with their pediatrician if multiple milestones are being missed. adults may experience communication or cognitive difficulties following medical conditions such as stroke, dementia, Parkinson's disease, head or neck cancer, or traumatic injuries. SLPs recommend seeking immediate medical attention if an adult suddenly develops difficulty speaking or understanding language. For more information about symptoms or treatment, visit CCMC's website. The Click It or Ticket campaign launched May 17th and runs through June 1st, and the Concordia Police Department is reminding the public to buckle up for safety. Drivers can expect to see increased police presence on local roads during this campaign. According to the National Highway Traffic Safety Administration, failing to wear a seatbelt can result in ejection during a crash, an outcome that is almost always deadly. Even so, many people still don't wear seatbelts, due in large part to misconceptions about driving safely, according to Police Chief Brent Gearing.
10: I think one of the biggest misconceptions is I'm only going a short distance, I'm driving slow, seatbelts trap me in, large trucks or SUVs are way safer, seatbelts just cause injuries. But some of the facts about it is most of the fatality crashes happen within 25 miles of home or often at a speed under 40 miles an hour.
9: When asked about the main reason some people don't wear seatbelts, he referenced the misconceptions, but added a few more reasons.
10: They're overconfident, like nothing will ever happen to them, they'll never get into a wreck. Discomfort, a lot of people don't like to wear them because they claim that there's discomfort around their neck. And then people often focus on extreme rare cases where the seatbelt worsens an injury while ignoring the vast, large number of lives it saves overall.
9: Chief Gearing added that drivers and passengers can cushion their seatbelts with seatbelt covers to make them more comfortable or adjust the belt in the newer vehicles.
10: The biggest long-term success tends to come from seatbelts use become viewed not as a law of compliance, but just an ordinary community responsibility, similar to like child-proofing your home or wearing proper gear at work.
9: He noted that the Click It or Ticket campaign has seen a lot of success since it was implemented. Seatbelt wear data started being collected in 1983, where only 14% of Americans wore them. Today, that number is 90%. The Hoffman Grist Mill and Enterprise is undergoing improvements to its property following the donations from the Ray Jackson Memorial Fund. Joe Minnick, caretaker of the mill, said he hopes the improvements will be done by Memorial Day or at least in less than a month. Guests are not expected to encounter any difficulties during the renovations. Minnick spoke of the improvements.
11: We have the tourist railroad that comes in here all the time, and then they come up, stop, and then they change the engine on the train, or the people come up and see the mill, and et cetera. We had an older gentleman that just loved to come down and visit the mill or sat there and visit all day. He passed away. His estate left quite a bit of money to be spent in that area, so we're putting lighting and picnic tables and stuff around the mill, so when the train comes in or people come, there's a big area that they can sit outside and enjoy their scenery.
9: For more information about the mill, visit the Hoffman Grist Mill's website. And that's a look at this morning's news from the KCLY community. For more news from the KCLY area, visit kclyradio.com/news. 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
15: 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Memorial contributions for 91-year-old Martha Jacobs can be made to the Jamestown Community Church in memory of Martha and left in care of Chaput Buie Funeral Home. Services for 87-year-old Sister Donna Otter will be held at 10:30 a.m. today in the Mother House Chapel. Memorial contributions for 87-year-old Sister Donna Otter may be given to the Sisters of St. Joseph's Healthcare and Retirement Fund or the Apostolical Works of the Sisters and left in care of Chaput Buie Funeral Home.
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0: Here's a look at your weatherology forecast. Sunshine mixed with clouds at times today, with daytime highs approaching 77. Northeasterly winds 5 to 10 miles per hour. Lows level off around 51 tonight, clear skies. Bright sunshine expected with fog in spots early tomorrow. High temperatures reach up to 83. From the Weatherology Weather Center, I'm meteorologist Paul Trombley on 100.9 KCLY. Currently 54.
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Here's a look at your weatherology forecast. Sunshine mixed with clouds at times today, with daytime highs approaching 77. Winds out of the northeast, 5 to 10 miles per hour. Lows dip down to about 51 tonight, clear skies. Highs level off around 83, with fog in spots early tomorrow, ample sunshine expected. From the Weatherology Weather Center, I'm meteorologist Paul Trombley on 100.9 KCLY. Right now, it's 57 degrees.

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2: We're on the front porch. I'm Steve Knopfsinger, and I'm hosting Leanne Robison. She is a fifth-generation dairy producer, and she currently is the Oklahoma State University Dairy Herd Manager and an advisor for the Oklahoma State University Dairy Club. She is also active in a number of beef and dairy cattlemen associations and currently active on the Nutrition and Health Committee with the Cattlemen's Beef Board. In this first segment, she's going to talk about her life growing up, her continuing interests in hers and her husband's dairy farm operation, her new daughter, and different breeds of cattle, and how they get along. So, Leanne, could you tell our listening audience about your life growing up and family and some of the interests that you had when you were growing up, where you grew up?
3: So, I grew up on a large commercial Holstein operation. So my parents actually immigrated from the Netherlands in 1990 and kick-started off in Dublin, Texas. So my father joined his brother where he started a dairy down there, and my parents ended up getting married and having us while we were still in Texas. We actually did not move to Oklahoma until 2002. But I did most of my growing up in Oklahoma. So on our dairy farm with my parents and my aunt and uncle, we milked about 5,000 Holstein cows. So we had a good-sized dairy operation there. So like any typical large farm, you know, we don't ever typically take vacations. We did a lot of our extracurricular activities around the house. We actually got started as early as we could in 4-H, where my mom actually had us start showing goats when we were really little. She was a little worried about us starting off with dairy heifers right from the get-go, but as we got a little bit older, we actually started showing Holstein heifers, and we grew up in Tillman County, and there's not a lot of dairy activity in Southwest Oklahoma or Oklahoma in general. So we actually started showing grade Holstein heifers out of our heifer ranch that we'd go pick out from every year. And it actually wasn't until high school where my siblings and I actually bought our first registered animals, and that actually allowed us to start showing on the state and national level. So it was all brand new to us, 4-H, FFA, the whole ordeal was all brand new to my parents as well. They don't have a whole lot of programs like that in the Netherlands, so it was all new to all of us. And the first time we actually took our heifers to a state show, we body clipped them like normal, but when it came to putting a top line in, we just shaved the top line right off. So we still show to this day, but we've come a long way since where we were when we first started.
2: I'm just curious, because I know Dr. Pohl, he moved from the Netherlands. He and his wife both moved from the Netherlands. What brought your parents from the Netherlands here?
3: So the Netherlands is an extremely small country. Even today, there's not a whole lot of room for growth. So I have an aunt and an uncle that, well, the majority of my aunt and uncles live there. But on my mom's side, she has a younger brother. And I have three cousins that are in their early 20s, and they all actually still live at home. So the Netherlands doesn't even have enough housing for young people to be able to go out and buy their own house for themselves. There's just so crowded, and there's just not the room anymore that there used to be. So they all packed up and they shipped off to Texas, and a lot of dairymen in the Dublin, Stephenville, Texas area are actually Dutch people. You have your areas like Windthorst, Texas, for example, that's just filled with German dairy farmers. So a lot of the farmers that were looking to grow and expand and actually stay in the industry left the Netherlands and came to the United States.
2: Wow, that's interesting. Do you ever have time, I guess, to go back to the Netherlands or ever visit with your cousins or anybody?
3: So I haven't been back. It's been about 14 years since I've been back, but it's funny you mention it. We're actually planning a family vacation to go next May.
2: Oh, wow.
3: So since we've been back, my sister's gotten married and I've gotten married, and my husband and I, we've had a daughter, so she's 3 months old now, and we're planning on all of us going with my parents, and we're planning on going next May, and we'll go for 2 weeks to be able to go visit our family. So my mother, she's got one brother, but my father, he has six sisters still over there. So we've got quite a large amount of family to go visit while we're up there, but definitely looking forward to it. It has been a long time since we've been.
2: Sounds like a lot of fun, too, with that many relatives over there.
3: They're always a blast, and it's really good to see them. Every now and then, we'll have them come in short spurts here to the States, and they'll come visit us, but usually not all at once. So it'll be the first time in a long time where we've actually been able to all be together.
2: So I'm just curious, in your family's family history, how long is the tradition of having a dairy farm in the family?
3: So I'm actually a fifth generation dairy farmer. So we've been dairy farmers for a very long time. Now, my parents, they sold their family farm. They sold their half. I was a sophomore in college. So that would have been in 2016. So almost 10 years since my parents sold their half of the family farm. So my two parents actually don't dairy anymore. They still raise show heifers for the fun of it, but they sold out. So it's just my aunt and uncle, Peter and Anita, who run the farm down in Frederick now. When I graduated from OSU, I actually started milking cows on my own, and I milked about 150 cows for 3 years on my own and decided that was a heck of a lot of work for one person to do by themselves. And Oklahoma State University had their herd manager position open up, and I actually was contacted by Dr. Rusk about applying for the position, and I did, and I ended up accepting it. So I've actually been managing the university's herd now for 4 years. So I've been here since May of 2021, and I don't look back. I love working with the students. I still get to work with dairy cattle every day, but it's definitely a different type of management. It's definitely not managing my own farm, but I do love it and I enjoy it, and I'm very thankful that the opportunity came apart, especially since, you know, I didn't have the opportunity to go back to the family farm after my parents sold out. So it's for sure been a blessing to be able to come back to Oklahoma State.
2: Maybe a silly question, but do you do any hand milking yet, or is it all machine now, or what?
3: Yep. So here at the university, we actually have two different types of milking parlors. So we still have our conventional milking parlor, which is a double six where the students do all of the milking. It's still machine milking, but it's in a conventional parlor. But the majority of our herd is actually milked on a DeLaval milking robot. So our students have the opportunity to milk cows conventionally and get hands-on experience with the milking robot.
2: Okay. And I'm just curious, does your husband, does he have a long history on as part or generations in milking or dairy cows?
3: Actually, no. It's kind of funny. We actually met at Oklahoma State University. So I was a senior at OSU, and my husband, Shane, he was a freshman, and he grew up showing Guernsey cattle for Amanda Oliver, who lived down the road from them. So Amanda provided Shane with Guernsey heifers to show throughout his FFA career. And Shane got in contact with David Jones, who was the current manager of the Dairy Center at the time, and offered Shane a job. And that's how I met Shane. And he's actually an I&E tech for Energy Transfer, which is a energy oil company here in Cushing, Oklahoma. So he did not grow up around dairy, but he did show heifers and cows in high school and went to, he worked and lived at the OSU dairy while he was in college. So he definitely loved the cows, which is really hard to find in somebody who didn't grow up in dairy, because dairy's a really, it's a hard industry to be in, but he's definitely supportive of it. And we're hoping our little girl is interested and wants to show when she gets a little older as well, so we can keep that aspect of it going. So we have a couple head of dairy heifers at home that we're raising up just to keep our genetics going until she's old enough, but we just hope that she takes interest in it and we get to keep on going.
2: I'm trying to think, is she old enough right now to know or be around the cows and get to know them, or?
3: She'll be 3 months old on Wednesday. So she's just now finally able to, I think, outline what a cow looks like. But she still has quite a ways to go before we're there. But I hope we, starting her young and letting her go, will be able to build her love for it too.
2: Did you mention what breed do you have of dairy cows on your own place?
3: We do on our place, yes, but we only have heifers, so we don't keep any milk cows at home. I was fortunate enough when I got hired onto OSU that they allowed me to bring 20 of my milk cows with me into the university herd, so I get to keep some of my milk cows here at the college farm.
2: And would that be Holsteins or Jerseys or mixed? Or?
3: Oh, God. Honestly, a little bit of everything. So the college, we milk primarily Jersey, and we've got a small Holstein herd. But my family and myself, we have a couple head of Brown Swiss, a couple of Ayrshires. And since I married Shane, he's a Guernsey guy, we keep a few of those around too. So we've got a little bit of everything on the farm here now.
2: They all get along well too? Is that the case, or?
3: Yeah, for the most part, the Jerseys we house all by themselves because they're small with mighty attitudes, but the larger cattle like the Brown Swiss and the Holsteins and the Ayrshires, they all typically get along pretty well, just fine.
2: That was Leanne Robison. She is the Oklahoma State University Dairy Herd Manager and an advisor for the OSU Dairy Club. She's also active in a number of beef and dairy cattle associations and involved with the Cattlemen's Beef Board. In the next segment, she's going to talk about languages, favorite mentors and experiences, and coaching students, and how some students are wanting a break from the dairy life. That's here on the Front Porch.

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0: We're back on the front porch. I'm talking with Leanne Robison. She is the manager for the Oklahoma State University Dairy Herd and advises the Oklahoma State Dairy Judging Team. In this next segment, she's going to talk about learning languages, favorite mentors and experiences, and her involvement with students and some that just want a break from the dairy when they come to college. Backtracking a little bit, do you speak a little bit of Dutch yourself? Or
1: I don't. I mean, I can speak a little bit of it. I can understand full conversation, but that's one of the things that my mom decided that since we were in the United States, we were going to learn English as our first language. And I regret it a little bit now that I'm older, but I wish she would have taught us Dutch while we were little, but she didn't. And that's where we're at. But I can speak a little bit of it, fully understand it. But after my parents moved to the States and had us, they had it in their hearts that since we were in the U.S., that our primary language would be English.
0: I was just curious, too. Did you have any, I guess I'd say junior high or high school favorite mentors or advisors or even in college, for that matter, that influenced you in your learning and staying in the dairy industry?
1: So, honestly, my biggest school influence when it came to anything related to ag would be David Jones. So he was the herd manager of the college farm while I was attending OSU during my 4 years of undergrad. So I got to work alongside him every day out at the farm, and he taught me a lot about what it meant to run and manage a farm. Growing up on a large commercial farm, there wasn't a lot of room for us kids at the dairy. So we did spend some time with Dad during harvest season and whatnot, but when it came to day-to-day activities on the farm, we were more involved with their own projects at the house. So being able to go to OSU and work and learn from David was probably the most that I'd ever actually learned on my own when it came to working on the farm.
0: Okay. Were there, I guess, any favorite college experiences even that you had back then that you enjoyed the most, I guess, while you were learning and growing, or even work-related experiences?
1: Oh, yeah. So I was actually on the judging team when I was here at OSU, so we went on numerous judging trips when we were in college. I mean, we went everywhere to World Dairy Expo in Wisconsin, to Kentucky, all the way to Pennsylvania, and we even made a trip out to Western Nationals in Utah. And David, I wouldn't say he's the best driver on the planet, and he'd probably kick me in the rear end for throwing him to the bus. But we always made it an adventure. We actually, when we were in Pennsylvania, he always did the booking of the hotel rooms, and we ended up staying in a hotel with padlocked doors.
0: Padlocked doors?
1: So I'm sure he got a really good rate, but I would honestly never go back. I mean, we stayed in the most random places on these trips, anywhere from motels with padlocked doors to woodland-themed cottage-looking motels. I mean, anywhere he could find on a good budget is where we stayed. But no matter what, we always had a good time. At work, while being manager, I'd say probably one of the craziest things that I've had to deal with. I think I was probably managing for 3 months. It was that summer, and it was about 3 o'clock in the morning. I actually got a phone call from OSU PD. My students were having a party at the house. So on our farm, we actually have student housing. So I get to house 6 students that live and work out on the farm, and I got a call from OSU PD saying that I needed to come in and wrangle the students up. So that was an eye-opener on what I'd be facing for the next, well, until I decide that I am no longer going to be here. But the students always make it fun, but those first couple of months, they definitely tried me out, but we're here now and we're all doing good, and it's just something that we can look back on and laugh. But it was quite the experience for me, and I'm sure David probably had a lot of fun with us too when we were students. We usually gave him a run for his money too, but we all turned out fine, and it always ends up okay. But I answered the phone call. I drove my rear end over to the farm to see all those students and a bunch of students I didn't know standing outside in the front yard of the farm with the police officers with them. But we got it lined up and everybody was okay. But it's just one of those things I look back on and I'm like, I can't believe they did that to me.
0: Oh, man.
1: The student responsible, he actually ended up being my assistant manager for a year after he graduated. So everything all works out in the end, but it's one of those things that I look back at and I'm just like, oh gosh.
0: Yeah. That's great. Well, at least it was a positive ending, at least.
1: Oh yeah. I probably get a phone call from the OSU PD, maybe two or three times a month about our cows being out. That's one thing we can't learn in college is how to properly close the gate. But I think everybody that raises livestock knows that experience firsthand. They always find a way out. But I see that number come across my phone and I'm like, oh, Lord, now what?
0: Oh, no.
1: That's 98% of the time it's that our cows are out. So
0: I guess that's at least a learning experience for them then with the cows.
1: Oh, that's for sure. If it's not us, it's the rodeo arena down the road. So we keep them busy.
0: Oh, wow. So how long have you been doing that as a herd manager and then, of course, coaching with the judging as well?
1: So I've been herd manager here at OSU since 2021. I started in May. So we actually currently do not have a judging team. Unfortunately, I haven't had a consistent group of four students down here that are wanting and willing to dairy judge. Jason, who's my faculty supervisor, Jason White, has actually kicked off a group of students in a class for the dairy contest where the students go out to different farms and they actually get to look at the ways that the farms are being managed, and then they compete against other universities on making presentations on what they would change on that farm, whether it's something management-wise, financial-wise, or it really can be any aspect of the farm that they think, if the manager were to improve, would have a positive aspect on the farm. So Jason is really taking over that project. He's had experience with that before. But if I could get four students who are really wanting to dairy judge, I mean, we definitely would. But it seems in the recent years, the students that come to Oklahoma State who have a dairy background, especially a large dairy background, they come to the university and they say, Leanne, I really don't want to be a part of the dairy. I don't want to work at the dairy. I don't want to dairy judge. I want to come to OSU for these 4 years, and I want to just do college. I'm going back to the family farm. I just want to come to OSU. I want to do college. I want to have a break from the dairy industry until I go back home. So that's something that kind of shocked me, but I'm seeing more and more of that the longer that I've been here. We get these dairy kids that come in that have worked really hard at home. I don't know if they're seeing the struggles that their parents have on the farm at home. They come here and they say, I don't want to have anything to do with dairy cattle. I want to just live my life at college and then go back home.
0: Hmm, that's interesting, because they are planning to go back to the dairy farm then and be part of the business?
1: Yep. Right. It's something that I've been battling here with students, trying to get them interested. It's extremely difficult since at Oklahoma State, we don't actually have a dairy program. So if they come to OSU, we don't offer a major or a minor in dairy science. So they have to be animal science or ag business or ag communications and get a degree there and then go back home. We actually only offer one dairy science class here at OSU. We just don't have the faculty here that are interested in dairy. So Jason White is the only faculty that we have right now who does any type of work with dairy cattle. Now, we do have all of our intro to animal science labs that come out here and our forage and nutrition labs that come out here. But when it comes to actual dairy science, we only offer one class. So it makes it really hard to keep these students while they're here interested in the dairy, especially when they've got that mentality that they want to have a four-year break from it before, you know, they plan to spend the rest of their lives on the farm back home.
0: That was Leanne Robison. She is the manager for the Oklahoma State University Dairy Herd and advises the Oklahoma State University Dairy Judging Team. In the next segment, she is going to talk about students who work at the dairy farm and are willing to work there and get the experience, and organizations that she's involved with, and the importance of young people getting involved with cattlemen and agricultural groups. That's here on the Front Porch.
2: Many of us take our freedoms for granted, but at Neil Schwinson Road Funeral Home, we proudly acknowledge the sacrifices made by those who have served our country through their patriotism, love of country, and willingness to protect others. I'm David Kaufman, and we can help you plan a dignified service for your military member. From reissuing a lost DD-214 to ordering a flag and VA marker, we will do our part in honoring our country's veterans for their dedication to selfless service.

0: We're back on the front porch. I'm Steve Knopfsinger, and I'm talking with Leanne Robison. She is the manager for the Oklahoma State University Dairy Herd, and she also advises students on the judging team. In this segment, she's going to talk about students who are interested in working at the Oklahoma State University Dairy Farm and get the experience, and also about the importance of young people and others getting involved to help agriculture and cattle groups. Have you been able to encourage any of them to get more involved with dairy at college, or has it been still kind of tough? Or
1: it's still tough. So I typically hire here on the dairy myself. I typically hire anywhere from 7 to 8 student workers per semester, and they usually stay with me all 4 years, or if I hire them on as a sophomore, they usually don't leave me till they graduate. But I'd say about 85% of the students that work out on the farm have zero dairy background whatsoever, which is actually really interesting. I know I could pick out 10 to 12 students at OSU right now who come from dairy backgrounds that aren't interested in the dairy, that don't want to work out here. They're not pursuing the dairy science club or any of the other dairy activities that we have on campus. Most of my students coming in are pre-vet students or just animal science students that have a beef background that are looking for a place to work. Most of the pre-vet students I have don't have any large animal background whatsoever, but they're definitely looking for that experience to put on their resume for vet school. And a lot of those students and a lot of my beef students that come out here actually end up doing phenomenal out here because, you know, they've never had any home experience at it, so you can teach them the way you want to. Sometimes we get students that have a large dairy background that, you know, their parents have done their dairy a certain way their whole lives, and we run things a little bit differently here than how they do at home. And sometimes students have issues with that as well. So it's kind of hit and miss depending on how many students you have apply to work here over a semester. There are some semesters you get to pick and choose, and then we have some years where it's really hard to find help. Summer is always a struggle for us because a lot of our students go home for the summer or they go on internships. So a lot of times when the summer starts, we actually hire new students that are just going to be summer help. And it's especially hard with the robotic milking system because while it's every aspect of the farm, you have students come in, you train them, they become really good students, and then they leave you. They graduate and they leave, and then you have to start all over. So that definitely makes the job hard when it comes to student help. But being part of the university, that's what we're here for. We're here to give these students a hands-on experience with dairy cattle and the dairy industry. And we're here to teach them everything we know and hopefully provide them the tools that they need and the interest to pursue and stay in the dairy industry, especially those students that come in with no background. I have students that leave here that, you know, they may not want to work the dairy industry direct. They're not going to go home. They're not going to open up and start their own dairy, but they'll graduate here. I've had a couple go off to work with DLaval and become DLaval robot technicians. You see some students go off and want to be involved in the nutrition side or the pharmaceutical side of the dairy industry as well. So hopefully by having a lot of students coming with no previous background and knowledge, we can still give them the tools and the knowledge so they can leave here and still be able to be involved in the industry if that's something that they wish to do.
0: That's great. And I think that's great for veterinarians especially too, to get that experience. Just curious, you're active in a number of cattlemen's and dairy organizations. Would you like to tell our listening audience about that and how you got involved with some of these organizations, or maybe all of them?
1: For sure. Probably the first one I've been involved with is the National Ayrshire Association. So I've been involved in that association since I was in college. So I got started off on the youth side, being active on the youth committee, and I was actually National Ears for Queen for a year, and I did a rotation of that as well. So just this past year, I actually got on the board for the National Ears for Association. So I've been doing that for this past year now, and I love everything we can do with the Ayrshire breed. We're a small breed, but we're a mighty breed. I currently am the state Oklahoma Holstein president as well. The biggest thing we do there is we host the Southern National Holstein and Jersey Show every April. So that's our biggest event for the Holstein Association as well. But a lot of my leadership is actually on the beef side. So I've been on the Oklahoma Beef Council now for almost 5 years. So my first year was back when I was milking cows on my own in Agra, Oklahoma. So I ended up being able to join the Beef Council. The previous dairy representative before me, Angie Meyer, I actually went to college with her daughter, and I knew their family very well, and she introduced me to Heather, who is our executive secretary on the Beef Council for Oklahoma. And that opened that door for me. And I've actually just been appointed to the Cattlemen's Beef Board this year. I just think it is extremely important for young people, people of all ages, but especially people in future generations coming up, to want to be involved, to be able to give back. Because the work that we do with the beef checkoff and even the dairy checkoff is so important for consumers to be able to drive the fact that we produce great products every day on the beef and dairy side nutritionally for our consumers. And I think if we want these industries to continue going, we have to be able to push and to continue educating people about what we do and how we do it, not only the product we make, but how it's made and how it gets to our consumers. I think as the time goes on, future generations are going to have to push even harder than we do. So I think it's really important. I'm fairly young. I'm only 30 years old. And the meetings I go to, I'm one of the younger board members. And I just hope that we can continue to allow younger people to get involved in these organizations and associations as well, because I think they're really the future of where we go with these boards and as well as where we go with these products that we're producing for the consumers.
0: That was Leanne Robinson. She is the manager for the Oklahoma State University Dairy Herd and helps advise the judging team as well for dairy. In the next segment, she's going to talk about the Meats Lab and Group and future plans for dairy products on campus, and about family get-togethers and goals, and her thoughts on what young folks should do if they're wanting to get into agriculture. That's here on the Front Porch.
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0: We're back on the front porch. I'm Steve Nofsinger, and I'm talking with Leanne Robinson. She is the manager for the Oklahoma State University Dairy Herd and advises the judging team. In this last segment, she's going to talk about the meats lab and group and future plans for dairy products on campus. She'll also talk about her family get-togethers and goals for her own family and her own thoughts and help for younger folks who want to get into agriculture. Does the university have a meats lab that you get your meat from, or where do you buy your meat at? I'm curious.
1: So Oklahoma State has a huge meat science program. I may be a little bit biased, but I think we're definitely one of the best meat science programs in the U.S. And we actually do have something called Cowboy Meats, where people in the community can actually come and buy meat off campus. That FAPSI, our the food animal science side of the college, actually gets to produce that meat. They actually get to put that product out through the university for people in the community to come by as well. So I think that's something really important that we've been able to do here at OSU. I know Kansas State actually bottles their own milk, and they've got that going for them over in Kansas. And I'm hoping that's something that somewhere in the future Oklahoma State can follow and do as well, and we can start producing our own milk and bottling and whatnot here at the university. Our milk right now, we're a DFA herd, so all of our milk actually gets shipped off to the Highland plant down in Chandler. So Highland processes all of our dairy's milk here, but Cowboy Meats is something that OSU has been able to do, and it's really exciting. And I'm hoping if we can get a creamery going at some point in the future at OSU, we'll be able to open a storefront and be able to sell products to the community as well as sell meat from Cowboy Meats as well. That's something I hope long term is something that we can accomplish here, but we'll just have to see where we go and how we get there.
0: That sounds great. And, yeah, if you can get some ice cream going, too, I know.
1: Yeah.
0: Unfortunately, Call Hall's on hold because of building construction, but that was where a lot of folks loved to stop here and get, well, even my dad back in the day, get the ice cream there on campus. So, I don't know. Do you guys have plans for ice cream on campus maybe eventually, too, or from the dairy?
1: I would hope so. It would for sure be nice. OSU used to. I mean, it's been a long time since OSU has had a dairy bar. So the Ferguson family actually has, so we call it the Larry and Kay Dairy Bar. So the new Ag Hall that was built on campus does have a dairy bar in it, but all of the product is brought in from elsewhere. So the product sold at the dairy bar is not product from the university's dairy farm. Now, hopefully, we don't have plans for it at the moment, but hopefully in the future, that's something that will get sparked up and enlightened, and hopefully we can pave the road for that in the next, I would hope, 10 years or so. I'm definitely pushing for it. Our department head, Dr. Coffey, probably gets tired of me mentioning it, but I think it would be a phenomenal thing for the university to have and be able to accomplish. It's just, like everything, it's a huge financial undertaking, and that's something that could take a pretty long time before we could have anything figured out on that end. But it's definitely something that I hope is being talked about above my level.
0: Yeah.
1: But it would be, I think it would be something that would be beneficial to campus, the community, and the dairy farm itself.
0: I'm just curious, as far as your own life, do you have any personal or family goals here in the future, aside from the trip back to Holland, of course, or the Netherlands?
1: Yeah, so that's our biggest thing that we've got going on. My husband and I, we just had our daughter 3 months ago, and she's been the light of our lives. She's been the best thing that's ever happened to us. She's amazing, and we love her to death. And hopefully in the next couple of years, we can have another one. I'd love to have two. I'm sure Shane. I'm sure he'd love to have three. He's always mentioned a set of twins, but I think after we've had our first one, he's like, whoa, I don't know if we could do two at the same time. but he's been great. So other than growing our family, that's the biggest thing that we've got in the near future. So we'll keep pushing along in our jobs and hopefully keep attending dairy shows and showing in the open classes. That's something my parents still love to do as well. And we all live relatively close. So my sister and brother-in-law, they live about 5 miles from us, and my parents live about 30 minutes. So we're all pretty close. My father and mother-in-law, they live a mile down the road from us, so we're blessed to be able to have all of us in a very close vicinity. We're able to visit all the time. So our side of the family here in the States, we're all really close to each other, apart from our aunt and uncle and cousins that are still down in Southwest Oklahoma. They're further from us, but for the most part, our family up here in Stillwater, we make it a point to be able to see each other at least once a week, whether it's dinner. My parents being Dutch, we love having coffee at 10 o'clock in the morning, every morning. so that's something they so religiously do, whether it's at their house, my house, or my sister's house.
0: Yeah, I knew a few Dutch folks when I was in college, so coffee was important.
1: Yep, coffee at least 10 o'clock.

0: to make a difference can have a huge impact on whatever association and whatever industry it is that they're pursuing. It's something that I believe is highly important and can definitely be something that can not only help them professionally, but can help future generations within our industry be able to have something to continue to work for.
1: Well, thanks. Anything else that you want to add or anything for the young folks as they're maybe thinking about getting into agriculture for a career?
0: For sure. Definitely reach out your local FSA offices, anybody you see in the agriculture industry that could be a mentor to you. You can always feel free to reach out to me as well if you have any questions about Oklahoma State or the dairy industry. You can find all of my information online on OSU's webpage for their animal science department under staff, under the dairy farm. You can find my cell phone number and my email. So I encourage anybody with any interest wanting to get into the dairy industry and even become active in the beef industry. If I'm somebody that they'd be willing to reach out to, all of my information is online, and they're more than willing and more than able to reach out to me with any questions they have.
1: Thank you, Leanne, for sharing this today about your life, your experiences in the dairy and beef cattle industries and organizations, and about your own life and your thoughts and willingness to help younger folks who want to get into agriculture. Wish you the best, and thanks for sharing all that here on the Front Porch.
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2: A century in the making, Wanklin Oil is celebrating 100 years in business, and it's going to be a big one. 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

Here's a look at your weatherology forecast. Sunshine mixed with clouds at times today, with daytime highs approaching 77. Winds out of the northeast, 5 to 10 miles per hour. Lows dip down to about 51 tonight, clear skies. Highs level off around 83, with fog in spots early tomorrow, ample sunshine expected. From the Weatherology Weather Center, I'm meteorologist Paul Trombley on 100.9 KCLY. Currently, it's 63 degrees.

0: 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Mother Nature is always on call, and so are we. 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
7: Awesome. 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
7: 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And you're on Listeners Classified.
9: 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Thank you.
7: Awesome. 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All right, and someone's looking for metal bed frames for a project, 1, 2, 3, 4, or more. That phone number is 785-747-6737. Again, that's 747-6737. And then up next, there's a Glock G44 pistol. It's a .22 caliber for sale with original case. They're asking $400 for that. That phone number is 785-713-1614. Again, that's 713-1614. All right, and then up next is folding tables. They have several folding tables, 6 foot and longer. It's perfect for garage sales or whatever you want tables for. They are open to offers. That phone number is 785-632-7291. Again, that's 632-7291. And again, our phone number here on Listeners Classified is 632-3771. Again, that's 632-3771. Our lines are open. All right, and someone's looking for a fast hitch adapters for International 460. That phone number is 785-410-6873. Again, that's 410-6873. All right, and then the next item on our list, someone lost their dog. Its name's Tiny. It's a husky mix with a beige white coat and bright blue eyes. It ran during the recent storms. It did go missing on Monday. Last was seen headed west of Morganville. There are multiple Facebook posts as well as flyers all over Morganville and Clay Center. If you do have any information or sightings, please do call or text the phone number 785-643-6220. Again, that's 643-6220. And then up next, there's a free Weber barbecue grill. It does work really well. You can pick up west of Clay Center. It does not include a propane bottle. That phone number is 785-632-1804. Again, that's 632-1804. And then up next, Black Angus Bull, 1.5 years old. They're asking $3,000 for it. Phone number is 785-447-0061. Again, that's 447-0061. And then last call here on Listeners Classified. Again, our phone number is 632-3771. Again, that's 632-3771. But someone's looking for a rear tire and wheel assembly for a 630 John Deere. That phone number is 785-313-5708. Again, that's 313-5708. But that does wrap it up for us here on Listeners Classified. Again, my name is Jason Henderson. That was brought to you today by Fergus and Rexall Drugs and Twin Valley.
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Here's a look at your weatherology forecast. Sunshine mixed with clouds at times today, with daytime highs approaching 77. Winds out of the northeast, 5 to 10 miles per hour. Lows dip down to about 51 tonight, clear skies. Highs level off around 83, with fog in spots early tomorrow, ample sunshine expected. From the Weatherology Weather Center, I'm meteorologist Paul Trombley on 100.9 KCLY. Currently, it's 63 degrees.

0: Breaking news at Town Hall. I'm Bob Agnew in Washington. President Trump this week said the U.S. will be sending an additional 5,000 troops to Poland, stirring confusion following weeks of changing statements from the administration about reducing, not increasing, the American military footprint in Europe. Swedish Foreign Minister Maria Malmer-Stenegard.
1: Well, it is confusing, indeed, and not always easy to navigate. I guess you feel the same as I do. But we need to continue to focus on what we do and not what everyone else says. So we need to continue to invest in our own defense and our own capabilities.
0: Meantime, the White House is pointing fingers over a failed uprising in Iran while warning tensions in the region remain dangerously high.
2: President Trump says Iranian citizens couldn't rise up during Operation Epic Fury because Iraqi Kurds held back U.S.-supplied weapons. The president also blasting ongoing ceasefire talks with Iran as weak and unserious, dismissing proposals as garbage. Meanwhile, U.S. and Israeli forces are on high alert amid concerns Iran could restart military action.
0: That is Laura Winters reporting. President Trump is touting what he calls a major jobs milestone. He says 100% of net new jobs since 2025 have been created in the private sector. NASCAR driver's number? Retired.
3: Richard Childress Racing is temporarily retiring Kyle Busch's number 8 Cup Series car, at least until the driver's 11-year-old son Brexton is ready to take over behind the wheel. RCR will run the number 33 car on Sunday night in the Coca-Cola 600 after the 41-year-old Busch died unexpectedly Thursday of unknown causes. Austin Hill will replace Busch in the driver's seat. Brexton Busch is already known for his racing exploits. He won the Tulsa Shootout Junior Sprint Championship to earn his first career Golden Driller last year. I'm Gethin Coolball.
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0: Here's a look at your weatherology forecast. Sunshine mixed with clouds at times today, with daytime highs approaching 77. Winds out of the northeast, 5 to 10 miles per hour. Lows dip down to about 51 tonight, clear skies. Highs level off around 83, with fog in spots early tomorrow, ample sunshine expected. From the Weatherology Weather Center, I'm meteorologist Paul Trombley on 100.9 KCLY. Currently, it's 64 degrees.
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2: Well, it was all that I could do.

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Here's a look at your weatherology forecast. Sunshine mixed with clouds at times today, with daytime highs approaching 77. Winds out of the northeast, 5 to 10 miles per hour. Lows dip down to about 51 tonight, clear skies. Highs level off around 83, with fog in spots early tomorrow, ample sunshine expected. From the Weatherology Weather Center, I'm meteorologist Paul Trombley on 100.9 KCLY. Right now, it's 68 degrees.

0: breaking news at Town Hall. I'm Bob Agnew in Washington. The new chairman of the Federal Reserve was sworn in on Friday.
1: The new Fed chair, Kevin Warsh, sworn in at the White House by Supreme Court Justice Clarence Thomas. President Trump at the event telling reporters,
2: "Thankfully, unlike some of his predecessors, Kevin understands that when the economy is booming, it is, that's a good thing. We don't have to go crazy. Just let it boom. We want it to boom."
1: Laura Winters reporting.
0: Correspondent Jennifer King has an update for us on developments in that deadly overdose case in New Mexico.
3: Authorities say fentanyl and methamphetamine were found at a house where New Mexico responders got sick after answering an overdose call. Steve McLaughlin is the chief medical officer for University of New Mexico Hospital.
4: When someone's exposed to an opioid or like fentanyl, initially they will often become drowsy. They can actually become unconscious. And then we see their breathing slow down and that they can, in fact, stop breathing.
3: Mika and Georgia Rascon were identified as two of the three people in the house who died. A fourth person who was unresponsive and one of the responders who became sick were still hospitalized as of Friday. Mountaineer Mayor Peter Nieto says authorities were called to the house by a worried co-worker of one of the victims. The investigation is still ongoing. I'm Jennifer King.
0: And another winning session to end the week on Wall Street on Friday. Rossstor's Workday and Zoom Communications had better than expected earnings, and that drove prices up. Tulsi Gabbard has resigned from the administration.
5: Gabbard is resigning from her post as Director of National Intelligence to support her husband through his battle with, quote, an extremely rare form of bone cancer. Gabbard notified President Trump during a meeting in the Oval Office Friday. Her last day as ODNI is expected to be June 30th. In her formal resignation letter, Gabbard says she is, quote, deeply grateful for the trust you placed in me and for the opportunity to lead the office of the Director of the National Intelligence for the last year and a half.
0: And that report from correspondent Bernie Bennett. More on these stories at townhall.com.
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Here's a look at your weatherology forecast. Sunshine mixed with clouds at times today, with daytime highs approaching 77. Winds out of the northeast, 5 to 10 miles per hour. Lows dip down to about 51 tonight, clear skies. Highs level off around 83, with fog in spots early tomorrow, ample sunshine expected. From the Weatherology Weather Center, I'm meteorologist Paul Trombley on 100.9 KCLY. Right now, 70.

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Here's a look at your weatherology forecast. Sunshine mixed with clouds at times today, with daytime highs approaching 77. Winds out of the northeast, 5 to 10 miles per hour. Lows dip down to about 51 tonight, clear skies. Highs level off around 83, with fog in spots early tomorrow, ample sunshine expected. From the Weatherology Weather Center, I'm meteorologist Paul Trombley on 100.9 KCLY. Right now, 70.

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Here's a look at your weatherology forecast. Sunshine mixed with clouds at times today, with daytime highs approaching 77. Winds out of the northeast, 5 to 10 miles per hour. Lows dip down to about 51 tonight, clear skies. Highs level off around 83, with fog in spots early tomorrow, ample sunshine expected. From the Weatherology Weather Center, I'm meteorologist Paul Trombley on 100.9 KCLY. Right now, 70.

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1: Cinderella story, out of nowhere, a former greenskeeper now about to become the Masters champion.
2: It looks like I'm a wreck. It's in the hole! It's in the hole!
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1: Breaking news at Town Hall. I'm Bob Ackman with Washington. Poland's foreign secretary says he appreciates President Trump's decision to deploy an additional 5,000 U.S. troops to his country.
2: I want to thank President Trump for his announcement that rotation, the presence of American troops in Poland will be maintained more or less at previous levels.
1: The Polish Foreign Minister, Radoslaw Sikorski, that reverses earlier comments from the White House that troops would be drawn down in that part of the world. A Ukrainian drone attack has caused a fire at a Russian oil terminal. Russia's Astranews outlet reporting that Ukrainian drones struck in the Shashkaris oil terminal. That's a key site for Russian state-controlled pipelines. President Trump began testing his midterm message on Friday when he told a crowd in New York he's lived up to a key economic promise he made.
3: I cut your taxes and cut the taxes on workers, families, small business who are the soul of this state, and I made special promises that I would save you thousands of dollars a year.
1: And the president was in Suffern, New York, on the stump for Congressman Mike Lawler, who has pushed hard for boosting the deduction for state and local taxes.
3: Mike Lawler's fantastic. He's fantastic. He is a fantastic. I call him Mr. Salt.
1: And the president touting what he calls a major jobs milestone.
4: President Trump says 100% of net new jobs since 2025 have been created in the private sector as his administration seeks to root out unnecessary bureaucrats within the federal government. Speaking at the swearing-in of Kevin Warsh as the new Federal Reserve Chair, Mr. Trump said the administration cut excess government positions, adding that many former federal workers are now earning significantly more in private industry. John Scott reporting.
1: More on these stories at townhall.com.
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7: It's Trish Sloboda with KCLY, and news this noon from the KCLY community is brought to you by Valley Vet Supply. Heidi Ring, owner of Little Haven, which supports social-emotional regulation through early childhood education, trauma-informed practices, and family connection, recently took her feeling buddy lessons into Little Learners in Clay Center. Ring noted the need for more lessons like hers in the classroom.
8: In the past 5 years, probably, I think we have seen a little bit of uptick in regulation and with emotions. Society is a little bit more stressful. I think adults are a little bit more stressed out than in the past, which then, you know, if the adult is stressed, then sometimes the kids will feed off of that.
7: She gave details on how Feeling Buddy, a program created by Dr. Becky Bailey, could impact children's lives going forward.
8: And at the end, they are able to solve problems that they might be having, whether it be with peer interactions, with following directions in school, or with parents. Just having that communication and that knowledge to be able to express their feelings in a way that is helpful instead of hurtful is what we talk about during those lessons.
7: She stated that these lessons can be beneficial to all children, not just those who have suffered trauma or extreme stress. Via Christi Ascension Hospital in Manhattan is holding free in-person childbirth education classes for expected parents on June 27th and July 18th from 9:30 a.m. to 12 p.m. It will be led by the nursing team from the hospital's Birth and Women's Center. The half-day session will teach parents about the labor process and support lines, provide accurate medical information and practical tools, and cover a comprehensive range of topics, from the final weeks of pregnancy to the stages of labor and positions for laboring at home and in the hospital. Nursing staff will also provide information on breathing and massage techniques, medical interventions, pain management options, and newborn behavior and care after discharge. To ensure participants receive important class information, registration is recommended at least 48 hours in advance. For more information or to register, visit the Via Christi Ascension website. A public hearing to discuss Kansas State University Foundation's request for the establishment of a tax increment finance district and a sales tax revenue district has been set for June 16th at 6 p.m. in the Commission Chambers located at City Hall. The tax districts to be discussed would help fund development and construction of KSU's Edge 3.0 and other commercial and tourist opportunities. According to official documents filed with the court, KSU's development project would consist of new builds and renovations of old properties. They plan to add multi-use venues that can be used for major multi-sport athletics, rodeo and livestock facilities for collegiate, professional, and agricultural events, and an indoor track facility for hosting regional and national track and field competitions at the collegiate, junior college, and high school levels. New retail spaces, restaurants, offices, recreational areas, and more have also been proposed. Residents, including multifamily facilities, visitor amenities, and associated streets and other public and private infrastructure, have also been planned. And that's a look at your news this noon from the KCLY community. 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

0: Here's a look at your weatherology forecast. Sunshine mixed with clouds at times this afternoon, with daytime highs approaching 77. Winds out of the northeast, 5 to 10 miles per hour. Lows level off around 51 tonight, clear skies. High temperatures reach up to 83, with fog in spots early tomorrow, ample sunshine expected. From the Weatherology Weather Center, I'm meteorologist Paul Trombley on 100.9 KCLY. Currently 72.
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0: you're having a day where you wonder if anybody's even thinking about you, just remember, KCLY believes this.
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Here's a look at your weatherology forecast. Sunshine mixed with clouds at times this afternoon, with daytime highs approaching 77. Winds out of the northeast, 5 to 10 miles per hour. Lows level off around 51 tonight, clear skies. High temperatures reach up to 83, with fog in spots early tomorrow, ample sunshine expected. From the Weatherology Weather Center, I'm meteorologist Paul Trombley on 100.9 KCLY. Currently 72.

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Here's a look at your weatherology forecast. Sunshine mixed with clouds at times this afternoon, with daytime highs approaching 77. Winds out of the northeast, 5 to 10 miles per hour. Lows level off around 51 tonight, clear skies. High temperatures reach up to 83, with fog in spots early tomorrow, ample sunshine expected. From the Weatherology Weather Center, I'm meteorologist Paul Trombley on 100.9 KCLY. Right now, it's 71 degrees.

0: Breaking news at Town Hall. I'm Bob Agnew in Washington. NATO reaction this week to a surprise announcement from President Trump that he'll be sending 5,000 more troops to Poland.
1: His announcement came just weeks after he had ordered the same number of troops to be pulled out of Europe. NATO officials were meeting in Helsingborg, Sweden, when they reacted to the news, including Swedish Foreign Minister Maria Malmer Stenergard.
2: Well, it is confusing, indeed, and not always easy to navigate.
1: NATO Secretary General Mark Rutte seemed pleased with the decision, and so too did Polish Foreign Minister Radosław Sikorski.
3: I want to thank the President and everybody who contributed to this decision.
1: Trump announced the deployment on Truth Social, citing strong ties with Polish President Karol Nawrocki. I'm Lawrence Brooks.
0: President Trump is touting what he calls a major jobs milestone. The president said at the White House yesterday 100% of the net new jobs since 2025 have been created in the private sector as his administration seeks to root out unnecessary government spending. And he spoke at the swearing-in for Kevin Warsh, who's the new Federal Reserve chairman at the White House. Tulsi Gabbard has resigned from the administration. More on that from correspondent Bernie Bennett.
4: Gabbard is resigning from her post as Director of National Intelligence to support her husband through his battle with, quote, an extremely rare form of bone cancer. Gabbard notified President Trump during a meeting in the Oval Office Friday. Her last day as ODNI is expected to be June 30th. In her formal resignation letter, Gabbard says she is, quote, deeply grateful for the trust you placed in me and for the opportunity to lead the office of the Director of the National Intelligence for the last year and a half.
0: That is Bernie Bennett reporting. On Wall Street, the U.S. stock market closed out its eighth consecutive winning week on Friday. Leading the way, Ross Stores, Workday, and Zoom Communications all turning in stronger than expected profit reports. The Dow was up 294 points. More from townhall.com.
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1: Oh, this is the worst looking hat I ever saw. 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
0: Trust us. 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

Here's a look at your weatherology forecast. Sunshine mixed with clouds at times this afternoon, with daytime highs approaching 77. Winds out of the east around 5 miles per hour. Lows dip down to about 51 tonight, mainly clear skies. Becoming mainly sunny, with fog in spots early tomorrow. High temperatures reach up to 83. From the Weatherology Weather Center, I'm meteorologist Paul Trombley on 100.9 KCLY. Right now, it's 73 degrees.

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Here's a look at your weatherology forecast. Sunshine mixed with clouds at times this afternoon, with daytime highs approaching 77. Winds out of the east around 5 miles per hour. Lows dip down to about 51 tonight, mainly clear skies. Becoming mainly sunny, with fog in spots early tomorrow. High temperatures reach up to 83. From the Weatherology Weather Center, I'm meteorologist Paul Trombley on 100.9 KCLY. Right now, it's 73 degrees.

0: this hour from Town Hall, I'm Mary Rose. The new chairman of the Federal Reserve sworn in Friday, Kevin Warsh, set to succeed Jerome Powell. Laura Winters reports.
1: The new Fed chair, Kevin Warsh, sworn in at the White House by Supreme Court Justice Clarence Thomas. President Trump at the event telling reporters,
2: "Thankfully, unlike some of his predecessors, Kevin understands that when the economy is booming, it is, that's a good thing. We don't have to go crazy. Just let it boom. We want it to boom."
1: Laura Winters reporting.
0: There are reports on developments in a deadly overdose case in New Mexico. Correspondent Jennifer King has the story.
3: Authorities say fentanyl and methamphetamine were found at a house where New Mexico responders got sick after answering an overdose call. Steve McLaughlin is the chief medical officer for University of New Mexico Hospital.
4: When someone's exposed to an opioid or like fentanyl, initially they will often become drowsy. They can actually become unconscious. And then we see their breathing slow down and that they can, in fact, stop breathing.
3: Mika and Georgia Rascon were identified as two of the three people in the house who died. A fourth person who was unresponsive and one of the responders who became sick were still hospitalized as of Friday. Mountaineer Mayor Peter Nieto says authorities were called to the house by a worried co-worker of one of the victims. The investigation is still ongoing. I'm Jennifer King.
0: Kyle Busch died after severe pneumonia progressed into sepsis, resulting in rapid and overwhelming associated complications. Dakota Hunter, vice president of Kyle Busch Company, said the family received the medical evaluation on Saturday. Busch, a two-time NASCAR champion, died at 41 on Thursday, a day after passing out in a Chevrolet simulator. Sepsis is considered a life-threatening medical emergency that occurs when the body has an extreme overactive response to an infection, causing the immune system to damage its own tissues and organs. More on these stories at townhall.com.
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here's a look at your weatherology forecast. A blend of clouds and sun this afternoon, with daytime highs approaching 77. Easterly winds around 5 miles per hour. Mainly clear tonight, lows level off around 51. Lots of sunshine tomorrow, high of 83. Lots of sunshine Monday, with highs around 86. 84 Tuesday. From the Weatherology Weather Center, I'm meteorologist Paul Frombly on 100.9 KCLY. Right now, 75.

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4: Here's a look at your weatherology forecast. A blend of clouds and sun this afternoon with daytime highs approaching 77. Easterly winds around 5 miles per hour. Mainly clear tonight, lows level off around 51. Lots of sunshine tomorrow, high of 83. Lots of sunshine Monday with highs around 86. 84 Tuesday. From the Weatherology Weather Center, I'm meteorologist Paul Trombley on 100.9 KCLY. Right now, 75.

0: from Town Hall. I'm Mary Rose. Poland's foreign secretary says he appreciates President Trump's decision to deploy an additional 5,000 U.S. troops to his country.
1: I want to thank President Trump for his announcement that rotation, the presence of American troops in Poland will be maintained more or less at previous levels.
0: President Trump is touting what he calls a major jobs milestone.
2: President Trump says 100% of net new jobs since 2025 have been created in the private sector as his administration seeks to root out unnecessary bureaucrats within the federal government. Speaking at the swearing-in of Kevin Warsh as the new Federal Reserve Chair, Mr. Trump said the administration cut excess government positions, adding that many former federal workers are now earning significantly more in private industry. John Scott reporting.
0: President Trump began testing his midterm message on Friday, where he told a crowd in Suffern, New York, he's lived up to a key economic promise.
3: I cut your taxes and cut the taxes on workers, families, small business who are the soul of this state. And I made special promises that I would save your thousands of dollars a year.
0: President Trump says New York Congressman Mike Lawyer pushed hard for boosting the dedication for state and local taxes known as SALT.
3: Mike Lawler's fantastic. He's fantastic. He is a fantastic. I call him Mr. SALT. He didn't stop. He wouldn't stop. He was driving us crazy. We have to get SALT. We have to get SALT back. And he got it back. And he's a terrific guy, and you're lucky to have him.
0: Millions across the eastern U.S. are expected to get drenched this Memorial Day weekend. More on these stories at townhall.com.
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Here's a look at your weatherology forecast. A blend of clouds and sun this afternoon, with daytime highs approaching 77. Easterly winds around 5 miles per hour. Mainly clear tonight, lows level off around 51. Lots of sunshine tomorrow, high of 83. Lots of sunshine Monday, with highs around 86. 84 Tuesday. From the Weatherology Weather Center, I'm meteorologist Paul Frombly on 100.9 KCLY. 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
4: Here's a look at your weatherology forecast. A blend of clouds and sun this afternoon, with daytime highs approaching 77. Easterly winds around 5 miles per hour. Mainly clear tonight, lows level off around 51. Lots of sunshine tomorrow, high of 83. Lots of sunshine Monday, with highs around 86. 84 Tuesday. From the Weatherology Weather Center, I'm meteorologist Paul Trombley on 100.9 KCLY. Right now, 78.

0: from Town Hall. I'm Mary Rose. President Trump Thursday said the U.S. will send an additional 5,000 troops to Poland, stirring confusion following weeks of changing statements from the president and his administration about reducing, not increasing, the American military footprint in Europe. Swedish Foreign Minister Maria Malmer Stenergard.
1: Well, it is confusing, indeed, and not always easy to navigate. I guess you feel the same as I do. But we need to continue to focus on what we do and not what everyone else says. So we need to continue to invest in our own defense and our own capabilities.
0: A new change to a long-standing immigration practice.
2: The Trump administration is forcing foreigners in the United States to apply for a green card from abroad. The new policy requires foreigners in the United States to leave and apply for a green card from their home country. U.S. Citizenship and Immigration Services says the policy returns to the original intent of the law. Critics argue it disrupts long-standing practices and could separate families. The process could take years, causing significant disruptions for applicants. Paya Pinjwani, Washington.
0: A NASCAR driver's number is being temporarily retired after the icon's shocking death this week.
3: Richard Childress Racing is temporarily retiring Kyle Busch's number 8 Cup Series car, at least until the driver's 11-year-old son Brexton is ready to take over behind the wheel. RCR will run the number 33 car on Sunday night in the Coca-Cola 600 after the 41-year-old Busch died unexpectedly Thursday of unknown causes. Austin Hill will replace Busch in the driver's seat. Brexton Busch is already known for his racing exploits. He won the Tulsa Shootout Junior Sprint Championship to earn his first career Golden Driller last year. I'm Gethin Coolball.
0: More at townhall.com.
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Here's a look at your weatherology forecast. Sunshine mixed with clouds at times this afternoon, with daytime highs approaching 77. East winds around 5 miles per hour. Lows level off around 51 tonight. Mainly clear skies. Mainly sunny tomorrow, 83. Dry with temps above average Monday and Tuesday, and highs in the mid-80s. From the Weatherology Weather Center, I'm meteorologist Paul Trombley on 100.9 KCLY. Currently 73.

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Here's a look at your weatherology forecast. Sunshine mixed with clouds at times this afternoon, with daytime highs approaching 77. East winds around 5 miles per hour. Lows level off around 51 tonight. Mainly clear skies. Mainly sunny tomorrow, 83. Dry with temps above average Monday and Tuesday, and highs in the mid-80s. From the Weatherology Weather Center, I'm meteorologist Paul Trombley on 100.9 KCLY. Right now, it's 73 degrees.

0: hour from Town Hall. I'm Mary Rose. Here's a NATO reaction to President Trump's decision to send 5,000 troops to Poland.
1: His announcement came just weeks after he had ordered the same number of troops to be pulled out of Europe. NATO officials were meeting in Helsingborg, Sweden, when they reacted to the news, including Swedish Foreign Minister Maria Malmer Stenergard.
2: Well, it is confusing, indeed, and not always easy to navigate.
1: NATO Secretary General Mark Rutte seemed pleased with the decision, and so too did Polish Foreign Minister Radosław Sikorski.
3: I want to thank the President and everybody who contributed to this decision.
1: Trump announced the deployment on Truth Social, citing strong ties with Polish President Karol Nawrocki. I'm Lawrence Brooks.
0: Tulsi Gabbard resigns from Trump administration. More details from Bernie Bennett.
4: Gabbard is resigning from her post as Director of National Intelligence to support her husband through his battle with, quote, an extremely rare form of bone cancer. Gabbard notified President Trump during a meeting in the Oval Office Friday. Her last day as ODNI is expected to be June 30th. In her formal resignation letter, Gabbard says she is, quote, deeply grateful for the trust you placed in me and for the opportunity to lead the office of the Director of the National Intelligence for the last year and a half. She said she has, quote, made significant progress at the ODNI, advancing unprecedented transparency and restoring integrity to the intelligence community. Bernie Bennett, Washington.
0: President Trump is touting what he calls a major jobs milestone. The president says 100% of net new jobs since 2025 have been created in the private sector as his administration seeks to root out unnecessary bureaucrats within the federal government. Speaking at the swearing-in of Kevin Warsh as the new federal chair, the president said the administration cut execs government positions. More on these stories at townhall.com.
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1: Anyone? 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
0: Just know, we're always thinking of you, right here at 100.9.

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2: Here's a look at your weatherology forecast. Mainly clear tonight with lows around 51. Winds out of the southeast around 5 miles per hour. Tomorrow, highs around 83. Lows dip down to about 60 tomorrow night. Slight chance for showers. Lots of sunshine Monday with daytime highs approaching 86. 84 Tuesday. From the Weatherology Weather Center, I'm meteorologist Paul Frombly on 100.9 KCLY. Currently, it's 75 degrees.

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Here's a look at your weatherology forecast. Mainly clear tonight with lows around 51. Winds out of the southeast around 5 miles per hour. Tomorrow, highs around 83. Lows dip down to about 60 tomorrow night. Slight chance for showers. Lots of sunshine Monday with daytime highs approaching 86. 84 Tuesday. From the Weatherology Weather Center, I'm meteorologist Paul Frombly on 100.9 KCLY. Currently, it's 75 degrees.

0: Breaking news this hour from Town Hall. I'm Mary Rose. Law enforcement authorities are responding to reports of shots fired near the White House. Journalists working there Saturday evening reported hearing a series of gunshots and were told to seek shelter inside the press briefing room. U.S. Secret Service officers prevented them from leaving. There was no immediate reports of any injuries. Secret Service posted on X that it was aware of reports of shots fired near 17th Street in Pennsylvania Avenue Northwest, one block from the White House, and was working to corroborate the information with personnel on the ground. The president was inside the White House at the time. President Trump says a deal to end the war with Iran is, in his words, largely negotiated.
1: The president made the announcement Saturday on social media after phone calls with Israel and other allies in the region. He said he had spoken with the leaders from Saudi Arabia, the United Arab Emirates, Qatar, Pakistan, Turkey, Egypt, Jordan, and Bahrain, in addition to the Jewish state. Details were scarce, but the president noted that the deal includes reopening of the Strait of Hormuz. Bob Agner reporting.
0: House Speaker Mike Johnson says despite recent setbacks with the legislative agenda, Republicans in the House hope to pass legislation involving funding border security before the summer begins.
2: We're going to fully fund immigration enforcement and border security in our reconciliation bill. Again, it's worthy of note, that is rather a shocking proposition. The Democrats don't want to have anything to do. Think of it. They don't want to give $1, one penny, to border enforcement, border security, and immigration enforcement.
0: Johnson says Republicans are united to get this done. NASCAR legend Kyle Busch died from complications of severe pneumonia that developed into sepsis. More on these stories at townhall.com.
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0: Well, know this. 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
3: Hey, what's up, 70s people? Happy Saturday. Welcome to Flip Through the 70s on this Memorial weekend, extended weekend for some of us, maybe not for you, but if not, just enjoy the time anyway. The unofficial kickoff to summer, and don't forget, we're remembering those who paid the ultimate price. But tonight, we're going to remember some of that great rock and roll music from the 1970s. Throw in a little 80s, throw in a little 60s, and I'm actually going to start out with a little 80s. Last weekend, well, rough weather night, so I was not here, obviously, but probably wouldn't have been here anyway. I was in Kansas City last weekend. I went and saw the double bill of Triumph and April Wine. I went in a little tentative, wasn't sure what to expect. Very, very good. I'm telling you, if you get a chance to go see this, check it out, because this may be the last time you ever get to see the guys from Triumph, and well worth your time. Here's a double shot from Triumph.